0: is a time to bid goodbye to the old and the ordinary and to awaken the beauty within. That time is now. It is time to wake up and take charge of life. Awaken to a new way of thinking. Awakening with Brahma Kumaris.
1: Namaskar. Welcome to Awakening with Brahma Kumaris. Sister Shivani, welcome.
2: Thank you so much.
1: Welcome to our new series, Going Beyond.
2: Thank you.
1: Om Shanti.
2: Om Shanti.
1: Sister, I was reading something yesterday, which is very close to my heart, so I thought I would share it with you and the viewers. And also, we were talking about mood. Who is responsible for whose mood? Am I responsible for your mood, or you're responsible for my mood? But before I read this, I want to ask you one question. Somebody asked me the other day, if somebody says something to me, don't you think I should be angry? Why? You mean to say, I can say anything to anybody on earth and it is his responsibility? Is that right?
2: The first line went, don't you think if somebody says something to me, I should be angry? You should be if you want to. That's fine. We didn't say that you have to necessarily create a calm and peaceful feeling. If you want to create a reactive emotion, create a reactive emotion, but take responsibility that I am creating this anger. Then it's fine. So you choose to create your anger. And if you feel it's justified, if you feel it's beneficial, and it's you feel it's going to be good for everybody, including yourself, go ahead. But saying it to yourself, I am creating this anger because I feel I should be angry. And then give yourself reasons how it benefits you. But what we were saying earlier was, I'm angry because of them. That doesn't hold true. Two things are totally different. You say something to me, and one is, I'm angry because of you. And the other is, you say this to me, and I choose. I feel that anger is the right emotion right now, so I'm creating anger. So I take personal responsibility for my emotions and then the outcome of those emotions.
1: And what about a child in school, in class, say he's a 7-year-old boy in a class and a few boys gang up and tease him, and you mean to say it is his choice?
2: It is his choice. It's just that we haven't taught him. So when he comes home complaining that there was somebody in class who was teasing me, parents shouldn't react. Again, if parents react, get hurt, upset, or angry, then again he's preparing himself that this is what I should have felt when they were teasing him. And if parents change the response to, okay, they're teasing you, they're saying what they feel is right, you can ignore it. You're a wonderful child. Don't worry about what the world says to you. That's it. Choice of responding to the situation.
1: So now, who is blaming whom here?
2: Who's blaming whom where?
1: When the children are teasing a boy.
2: Yeah, earlier we would say, obviously if somebody's teasing me, I'm going to feel bad. People are making fun of me. They're saying this. It's insulting. They are insulting me. People don't insult me. People say what they feel like saying. It's their opinion. I insult myself by listening to their words.
1: And how do I get insulted?
2: Because I take those words and I identify myself with those words. It's like, suppose I do my work very sincerely and you have to just walk in and say, you're no good. You're useless. You haven't done anything today. I do not know myself, and so I take your words and make them my identity and say, I'm no good. And when I hear that I'm no good, I don't like it. But the other option is, I know what I'm doing. I can do better. And they feel that I'm not doing well enough. That's their opinion. I will work on myself. Two different things.
1: And if I tell that tomorrow to somebody, you know what that person will answer me? He'll say, I'm not a saint.
2: Well, you are a human being. A saint is also a human being. The only difference is a saint is a human being who has learnt that he is the creator of his thoughts and feelings and is aware and chooses them. That's the only difference between what we are doing and what a saint is doing.
1: We were talking about moods in the last episode, and I told you I wanted to read something which is very close to my heart too. It says, if you lost someone or something important to you in the past, you would have created sadness. Your language, you would have created sadness, and not the loss created sadness. You would then repeat your sadness every time you remembered your apparent loss. Eventually, you become so familiar with your sadness that you become comfortable with being somewhat sad and sorrowful. Perhaps even creating a subtle identity. I am sad, I am sorrowful, or I am a sad person. My identity. This pattern records in your subconscious, waiting for a trigger outside, waiting for a trigger event to invite it back into your conscious. I want to read this line again. This pattern records itself in your subconscious, waiting for a trigger event to invite it back into your conscious awareness. Long after the memory of your loss has faded, this may become a prevailing mood that moves through you and you don't know why. This is why we often feel that we are at the mercy of our moods, and it seems our emotions have become our masters.
2: Excellent. Very, very nice.
1: This happened to you, to me, in 1984, 85, when I had forced my brother in my car coming from Hyderabad to Mumbai. I said, what are you doing? Come with me. And thank God the driver was driving. And met with an accident, and he died. And for years and years and years, this had become my pattern and kind of my identity, that I am a sad person. I have done this. I have killed my brother. So what else, whatever it is here. And each time I used to think of him, I used to cry. And every night at 2:45 in the night, and early in the morning, that was the time it was the accident had taken place, my whole body would be full of sweat, and I would change my night suit every morning. So this had become such a permanent kind of a pattern.
2: Now this, what you've just shared with us, is a very big incident. But we're seeing the pattern. The mood created because of the loss that happened, the mood gets recorded in the subconscious. Now, the situation is over, but the mood remains in the subconscious, and the slightest trigger will create that mood all over again, and very soon that becomes my mood most of the time. Like in this case, like what you shared is sadness. It could be anger. It could be hurt. It could be rejection. It could be any kind of mood. It's basically something created because of a loss sometime in the past, recorded in the subconscious, not corrected and changed, will remain there. Now we need to learn to go beyond our moods, because otherwise we will be living with these moods and accepting them to be natural. The very wonderful sentence which was there in the paragraph which you just read, and which you also shared in your experience, was, this becomes our identity. You know how often we use the words, I'm an angry person, I'm a warrior, I'm depressed, I'm stressed, I'm upset, I'm rejected. I am the emotion.
1: So.
2: The emotion. I am the emotion. So I have made the emotion my identity. I am this. The first and foremost thing that I need to do to get over my moods and go beyond my moods is start disidentifying with the emotion. I am not this. Yes, there is anger here. Yes, there is sadness here. It is an emotion which is here. It has come. It will pass. Anything that comes will pass. But if I make it my identity, then it stays with me. I should never ever put this tag on myself. I am this. This has come, this is created, it will pass. The more we entangle ourselves with this emotion, the more we resist the emotion, the stronger it gets. When we make it our identity, we expect it to come. And the more
1: because I see as I am so and so.
2: I am so and so.
1: Yeah,
2: exactly.
1: like an ice will say this. Of course, my job is to, keep cool. I am cool.
2: I am. So when
1: freezing.
2: I say I am so and so, I identify with the emotion. I expect the emotion to come often, and because I expect it to come, it comes. So I am an angry person.
1: Expect and accept.
2: Yeah,
1: I've accepted myself also.
2: Yes, absolutely. So because that has happened, I'm fine with it if it occurs repeatedly. Because this is me, so what else do you expect from me?
1: Acceptance.
2: Like our roles. I am this. I am a mother. So obviously I'll take care of my children. I am an angry person. So obviously I'll get angry. I am depressed. So obviously I'll feel low. Disidentify with our emotions. That's the first step to finish them.
1: You know, when I used to drink every night and cry every night and feel sad and feel guilty about the accident, I had identified myself like that. I'm a unlucky, unhappy man, a sad person. It doesn't happen to everybody, it happened only to me. So I started kind of enjoying it.
2: Yeah. Because it becomes a part of...
1: I'm sorry to tell you.
2: Yes.
1: If I tell somebody, he'll feel bad.
2: No.
1: But it was kind of my... It had become a lifestyle. I was enjoying it.
2: A victim
1: go
2: feeling.
1: Drink, feel bad about yourself, feel guilty, cry, go to sleep.
2: This thing, simple thing which you shared with us is the next thing that we need to take care of. Drink and go to sleep. Which means the emotion is there. And instead of facing the emotion, I'm going to use an escape route. And all of us have found our escape routes today, so that we don't have to face the emotion.
1: Escape route and a reason to drink.
2: Yeah, but different people can use different escape routes. Everybody might not use alcohol. For somebody, it might be alcohol. For somebody, smoking. For somebody, it would be, let me watch a movie. For somebody, it will be, let me go for a holiday. For some people, it is, let me just be busy working.
1: Or leave me alone.
2: Working has become a very big escape route for people today. If they are low or upset or there's been some pain in them, they will just keep on working the whole day. Because the minute they are free, that emotion is there and they have to take the responsibility of experiencing it and handling it. So the best way is to escape the emotion is what most of us are using. Or the other thing is go and share it with other people. And when we share it with other people, we get their approval and assurance that what we are doing is right. That gives us the justification. These are all escape routes. We should never, ever run away from the emotion. It's just a temporary distraction. In fact, face it directly. Just be there with it, understanding, yes, this is pain. Yes, this is anger. I'm not going to move away and watch a movie while it's here. Because even after I switch off the movie, it's going to be there again. And then movie after movie and holiday after holiday, distractions after distractions, we were not facing it. It's like there's a challenge in life and we're running away from it.
1: So for this kind of a thing, we need the kind of knowledge you're teaching us through Awakening of Brahma Kumaris. Otherwise, see, what happened to me, it was a traumatic experience, a shock. When I'm shocked, it's just like, somebody sleeping, and in his dream he's watching his father's dead body, and you are also in the dream telling him he's not dead. How can you say? He says, I can see it. Somebody who's not asleep, who can wake him up and say, Mr. Oberoi, get up. Then, oh, you're in a dream. So, in the same way, when there is an accident at home, and your dear one, and you lose someone so close to you, it's such a shock. Who will think of all what you're talking?
2: Yeah, but what you said was, there is no doubt about it. It's a very big loss. Sadness is getting created. I'm creating it. But now if I use alcohol, if I say to myself, I am a sad person, then I'm just evading the process of facing the emotion and changing it, which is something that I anyways have to do. Instead of escaping from the emotion, because anyways, finally, we have to face it and change it. Unless we do it, like you said, I was sad for many, many years. But eventually you faced it and changed it. But the question of how many years, now somebody can remain sad with it for a lifetime. Somebody can remain sad for a year. Somebody can remain sad for a month, for a day, lesser than that. Finally, each one of us has to face the emotion, consciously choose to change it. In some cases, we will say, time will heal it. So we wait for time to heal the emotion.
1: Sister, you said time is a great healer. Fine, it is. I used to believe that too. But I personally feel, with my experience, that more than time, the right gyan, the right knowledge, or the right line, or somebody talks to you, that helped me. I don't know, I cannot make a statement for everybody. When I was shooting with Dr. Lagu, he told me something. He said, I still see the shock on your face. You look so sad, upset after my brother's death and the accident. I said, yeah, I feel guilty. I feel that I've killed him. I forced him. He did not have clothes. He did not have money. He didn't have anything. I just said, sit in my car. And I pulled him in my car, and he left everything behind. And he died in the accident. And he said, you should not mind. I want to tell you something. He says, I feel that you are behaving, Suresh Oberoi is behaving, as if he is God. I felt a little bad. Then I understood it later. What he means is right. Am I God? Am I doing the whole thing? Did I create the accident? Is this my kind of some kind of an ego that I did so and so and I can do it, as if I can do it? So after that, this whole thing was over.
2: So when we said time is a healer, it's not actually the truth. It's a belief system. It's a belief system which we use and which we depend on. Like we depend on other people and situations, we also depend on time. That, okay, with time, the memory will fade away. And as the memory will fade away, the loss will become lesser. And as the loss will become lesser, the pain will reduce. So we can give any amount of time. It could take a day for somebody and many, many years for somebody. But like you said, one line, one understanding, and the sadness reduced. And you moved in another direction, which means faced the emotion, accepted it, and took the responsibility of changing it. Had you left it to time, it could have taken many, many, many more years.
1: Yeah, but I left it to time, and I was lucky that within that period of time, I got this knowledge from Dr. Lagu.
2: Right.
1: Maybe the other people also are also cured, their problems are solved through somebody's lines, but it takes time.
2: So more important, if I'm going through an emotion, face it and look for solutions. How I'm going to change it.
1: Talk to
2: yourself.
1: Like you
2: said, talk to yourself. Talk to someone from whom you can learn and change it. But not escape from it. Not live in that self-pity and that victim feeling. And definitely not leave it to time. face it.
1: That's otherwise, same thing will happen what we've read it here.
2: It will get deeply ingrained in your consciousness, and every time any situation occurs, that impression will get created and your sadness becomes your prevailing mood. Your anger becomes your prevailing mood. Face it, understand it, see the damage it's creating, use a tool, change it. Like for you, that line, "I'm not God," was the tool. It could be different tools for different people, but we need to take a tool. This is working on ourselves. But if I'm escaping or running away from it, I won't be working on it. Another very important thing that we can take care of to overcome these moods that we keep experiencing is check our desires. Lot of desires. Desires are not necessarily just about things and achievements. Lot of subtle desires, like what you were sharing the other day. Everything should happen accurately. People should behave the right way. It's also a desire.
1: Professionally.
2: It's also a desire. And what happens is, a desire is already created here. It's already started living here. I can see it on the screen of my mind that this is how things should be. This is how people should be. And when that desire does not get converted into a reality, I experience a loss. Because for me, I'd already created it. And my reality has not happened the same as what I had created here. So I feel a sense of loss. And whenever there will be a sense of some loss, not necessary a loss of a family member, but any kind of loss, there will be this mood that will get
1: How
2: created.
1: How can you live without that? If you invite me for lunch, don't you expect your staff to bring proper food and vegetables and everything and give it a time? I've not come for dinner, I've come for lunch.
2: I understand.
1: So that's not called a desire, sister.
2: A desire that everything will happen perfectly at the right
1: I'm
2: time.
1: I'm expecting you to be professional
2: right
1: is a desire.
2: It is a desire. Because you're not accepting the situation, you're expecting something. So it's a desire. You may expect something from me. My situations and my capacity to do it could be different. How I'm feeling today could be different. And so I may not be able to live up to what you're expecting. But because you've already created that desire, and because it does not get converted into reality, for you it's a loss. And the minute there's a loss, a feeling of a loss, there will be one of these emotions. So let's, like for me, I would say, people should be like this. It's also a desire. People should be sincere. Desire. People should be honest.
1: How will the army
2: desire.
1: Run then?
2: Desire. One is discipline.
1: The general of the army wants everybody at 6 a.m. there.
2: Yes.
1: And then is that his desire?
2: One is a discipline. And one is to create that thing here that this is what I want. That's very important. And if I don't get it, for me, there's been a loss. Like for you, yesterday was a loss of a day's work. That's a loss. And the minute there's a loss, there will be anger or sadness or hurt. Because I have desires. Let's live each moment, taking it as it comes, not already creating it, so that for me it's not a loss. If I don't create a thought or a desire initially, this is how they should work, then it becomes easier for me to accept them the way they are working.
1: You mean to say, like, if the flight is delayed and it's beyond the hands of beyond the control of the captain of the flight, he'll try his level best to make up time on the base so that he reaches...
2: That anyways they will
1: that's
2: do.
1: That's all.
2: That anyways they will do. Anyways
1: that's
2: they will.
1: That's all is in his hands.
2: Absolutely. Nothing else. But we can create so much anger and pain perceiving the loss that has happened. So it's very important to keep a subtle checking that whenever we are creating any of these moods and emotions, what is the desire that we had created? Because of which I'm experiencing this. And gradually, it takes a little attention, gradually, let's start reducing our list of desires. I want people to be like this. I want this thing to happen like this. I want my driver to be like this. This is a whole list of desires.
1: Sister, I don't think I can. I'm still able to understand what you say. But
2: it's
1: the time is less and we can only continue in the next episode.
2: Sure.
1: And I'm sure I'm in A lot of people with me who are watching, our viewers are also not very, maybe not very completely agreeable.
2: Sure, definitely.
1: So shall we have a small meditation?
2: Sure. Let's sit back. And let me have a look at how I'm feeling today. Is there any attachment of the past? Any loss that I had experienced? Any desire unfulfilled? Because of which I'm creating sadness. I have a choice. Things and people will work as they're meant to be, according to their comfort and their capacity. Let me see how I can change how I am feeling today. I am the master of my emotions. I am a master who chooses, aware of my comfort level, my every feeling in every situation. I'm gradually learning to go beyond the moods that I have created in the past. Om Shanti.
1: Om Shanti, sister. Thank you so much. I am a master of my moods and my emotions. See you in the next episode.
2: People don't insult us. They only give their opinion. We take their words and make them our identity and then use that identity to create hurt. Mood created in one situation, if not corrected, gets recorded in our subconscious. Any trigger will bring the pattern from the subconscious to the conscious, and very soon this becomes our prevailing mood. Do not make the emotion your identity, like I am sad, I am aggressive. It's only a creation. It will pass. If we identify with it, we expect it to come and accept it when it comes. Face the emotion. Do not try to escape it by distracting your mind with movies, alcohol, working, holidays, or talking to people. Time cannot heal us. We choose how much time we take to heal ourselves. Face the emotion and find the tool of knowledge to heal it. Do not leave it to time. If you wish to discuss your problem or have a question to ask, or want to know your nearest Rajyoga Meditation Center, write to us at awakeningwithbks@gmail.com or call us on 099-99-744-555.

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1: सेम हियर, सेम हियर। So why don't you tell us about your life, how it all started, how did you come into spirituality?
2: Sure, I am Brazilian from very young age. I was kind of seeking for some level of fulfillment that my lifestyle couldn't give me. You know, I always consider myself a very fortunate person because I come from a background in which you used to have everything available in terms of a good level of education, in terms of access to the world, to travel, to have all the to fulfill all our needs, basic and anyway our needs. And although I used to have this fulfilling life, there was always a space inside myself that I couldn't reach. That was a little bit my sensation. So from time to time, when I would come in contact with this emptiness inside, I would feel a little sad, let's say. But then, of course, being young and surrounded by friends different things, we would not stay in that space of sadness and just kind of distract myself with right. other things.
1: Right.
2: But it was always there. And I think that since a very young age, because I came to come in contact with Brahma Kumaris at 20 years old.
1: When you were 20 years old.
2: Yeah, but since before, I was already looking for some source of fulfillment in spirituality. So kind of curious, no, reading and going to some meetings and trying to find out, I believe, a way to fulfill this emptiness inside.
1: What did you think was missing, like happiness?
2: I think it was really this feeling of spiritual fulfillment. I think it's because I think that happiness has different levels, no? And yes, I was a happy person. I was never a kind of depressed person or person that would be sad. Or my nature is contentment since childhood. So I think it's not just this level of happiness, but more this state of fullness or bliss or kind of a deep inner satisfaction. You know, this state that comes from inside and really doesn't have nothing to do with whatever you have or you do or who you are. So I think it was this which was kind of claiming from inside.
1: Right. So you said you were 20 when you came into the contact of Brahma Kumaris and spirituality. So when you did you do the course?
2: Yeah, actually I came as an invitation from a friend who was practicing meditation and yes, I did the course. And to be honest with you, as soon as I did the Raja Yoga course, nothing really touched me so much, but for some reason I kept coming. I think kind of I felt there was something, though I couldn't still feel it at the moment I did the course. I was attracted by the knowledge itself, and but it happened that very soon after I did the course, like few months after I did the course, one of the senior sisters from India was going to visit Brazil. And so there was going to happen a retreat, and they invited the new ones to come to this retreat. And in this retreat, something very unique happened with me, because for the first time, I think that somehow I follow the timetable, going to sleep early, which for me was a kind of challenge. No, usually I used to go to go to sleep the time I started to wake up.
0: Yeah.
2: So going to sleep early and have vegetarian, pure food and kind of good company and good reflections and a routine with my meditation, a discipline. And at the last session of that retreat, which was a kind of conducted meditation by this senior sister, for the first time, I felt that that empty space got completely full and started to blossom from inside. So really, like what I was looking for, searching my entire life, finally I could kind of come
0: experience.
2: In touch with that part of myself. And it was such a wonderful feeling, such a wonderful experience, that after that retreat, I took a decision that I wanted more of that. And so it's interesting because very naturally then, I decided to apply in my day-to-day life all that disciplines. It was a kind of a choice. No, it was not an imposition or you have to do, but I decided, I remember, because living in Brazil at that time, no, in the 90s, it was not so common to be vegetarian. And so I remember coming back from that retreat, and I went to a restaurant to have my last beef, last piece of meat. And from that onwards, I never touched it again, but in a natural and kind of happy way, you see?
0: Yeah.
2: So it was not a sacrifice or something like that.
0: Correct. How long was the retreat for?
2: Oh, 1 weekend. Like we went all together on Friday and we left on Sunday. So it's 1 weekend time.
0: Within 3 days time, you experienced such a thing. And what changes did you see after you took all that discipline in your life? You stopped eating non-vegetarian food, you said.
2: Yes.
0: What were the other disciplines that you took care of and what changes did you see?
2: Yeah, I stopped with many different habits that a young person, like I used to go for party with friends and drink and all kinds of things. And then as an option, I decided to change my lifestyle. As I said, I used to go to sleep in the morning. Now I was waking up in the morning. So what I feel is that, it's interesting because when you have a clear understanding and you are able to

0: everything makes sense in your life. So you are able really to kind of, even difficult situations, you are able to make meaning of them, and you are able to use them for your self-transformation process. So I think that life becomes much more rich, much more enriched. And of course, this you share with others, no?
1: Correct.
0: Like in a natural way.
1: So how did your friends at that time take about this change? How did they react to it? How did your family react to the change that you were going through? Were they supportive enough?
0: Yeah, I think that at the beginning it's something new and people get a little scared. But as I say, when you share with them the benefit of what you are doing and they see the benefit, they see the transformation, I think that this fear that they had at the beginning, in a short space of time, starts to melt.
1: Yeah.
0: Because they see that, I mean, what you are saying, what you are sharing, what you are living, makes sense, and you are more satisfied, and you are more kind of happy. And so my entire family has been in India already. Some of the members of my family have come more than one time. And it's interesting because being in this atmosphere of Mount Abu, no, where this main ashram of Brahma Kumaris is located, I think it really has a very special impact. No, I remember my brother, I have one brother, one sister, and my brother, he's a pilot.
1: Okay.
0: And he was the most skeptical, no, about spirituality.
1: Yeah.
0: And I remember when he came here, that Janki was still around, and he just melted completely. And then he started to say to me, "Now I know why you want to be here every year. It's really amazing." So, like this capacity of coming in contact with your truth, basically, no, and your beauty, and the best level of quality of your inner being. So it's not just that you come in contact with your love, but the best quality of the love you have, the best quality of the peace, best quality of power, because it's all there inside, no? So I think that this is just overwhelming.
1: So over a period of time, you started to experience all that love, power, and strength inside of you.
0: Yeah. Yeah, you start to experience, you start to come in contact with you in a more intimate way, no? So it's not that love and peace are something that you have to reach out outside, or you have no idea where it is, because I think that usually it is like that, no? As I said to you, because I believe that our origin is fullness, no, that we are these divine beings. I believe that all of these qualities are there deep inside. And because they are there, because they exist, we have this tendency to look for them. We want them again. But we don't know where they are. We don't know where to search.
1: Yeah.
0: And I think that when you know where they are, then it's just a matter of revisiting that state and refine your experience, your understanding. I think that until today, I'm still redefining and getting more and more clarity in terms of the meaning and the possible experience of these qualities inside.
1: That's very interesting.
0: Mm.
1: And what was the first time? When did you visit Mount Abu the first time? At what age?
0: It was just like 6 months, because when I'm a surgeon dentist.
1: Okay.
0: And when I came to Brahma Kumaris, I was in the last year of my graduation.
1: Okay.
0: So like right after that, like 6 months after that, I graduated and then I was free. So yeah. I came after that. So it was in end of 1991, something like that.
1: So what was your experience? Was it different from you used to go to the center there in Brazil?
0: Yeah, I used to go to the center.
1: How was the experience here in Mount Abu? Was it different or was it the same?
0: I think it's this experience of belonging to the world, no? One of

0: The things which I feel it's very rich also in Brahma Kumaris is that you meet people from all over the world, and it's not just a casual meeting, but you are able to develop a relationship, and we develop friendship, and it's kind of a shared pathway. And it's interesting because although each one is in a completely different corner of the world, a completely different culture, and sometimes we spend, like now, for instance, because of COVID, we spend 3-4 years without meeting physically, you know, just online.
1: Yeah.
0: But when you come to meet people, it's very clear that it's just one journey. It's like everyone is in the same wagon, you know, doing the same journey, though physically in different corners. So there is this deep connection. And I think that this is one of the things that we get coming here, this broader vision, no? And also, of course, the place where the founder have made his own efforts. And you know, like when you start to experience with spirituality, you give value to vibration, no? And vibration, it's like it gets impregnated, no? All over the place. So there is a completely different vibe, a completely different feeling when you come here. And I think that we can take benefit of this this feeling as well, this vibration.
1: So when we see, when we hang out with our friends, so when after we come to spirituality, we see that hanging out with the same bunch of friends becomes difficult because of the... I have experienced that because of the vibration, your vibration increases and then you don't feel like hanging out with the same bunch of people. Your group changes, your community changes.
0: Mm-hmm.
1: Did you ever feel such a thing? Did your circle change?
0: But I think it's natural in life, don't you think so? Like, for instance, when you are young, you have some people with whom you hang around and then you go to university and then you're... friendship change according to your area of interest, and then if, for instance, people get married, they then change interest. If they have children, they change interest. So I think it's a natural process in life. But what I feel it's important is that you don't break. Because me, for instance, until today, I'm still very much in contact with my friends from childhood even, no, like from youth age. So we are still in contact. So it's not that you break, but naturally your interests change and you come to come more in touch with people which are more aligned with what you are doing. No? So I think it's a natural process.
1: Right. And how did it affect your work? Work-wise, spirituality, if you connect both your work and spirituality, how would you say that it enhanced your work?
0: I think that I always worked. I was never a surrender person, no? So since the beginning until now, I'm still working.
1: Yeah.
0: Now I'm trying to manage to get retired. But in my area, no, it's a little bit delicate because also I believe that as more skilled you become and more experienced, more easy it is to do the job. So anyway, but what I feel is that spirituality, because it brings you this inner fulfillment, it also makes you more available for others. So it's like you stop searching for a meaning, for happiness, for something. So when I'm doing my job, I'm not taking from my job. I'm kind of, I do my job. I think it's important. It's my source of income. It also gives me possibility and opportunity to be here, for example.
1: Yeah.
0: But it's not that I'm going to find the meaning of my life in my job. You see? So I'm kind of more available for the people who come. And there is less tension, I would say, in what you are doing.
1: There's a bigger purpose.
0: Yes.
1: Than just the work.
0: Yes, you're doing. And the purpose is not in the work itself.
1: Yeah.
0: No, the purpose is the purpose of your life. And you are able... I just came now from a class, and I like it very much. One thing that I learned, that it's a matter of integrate your spiritual identity in all the other areas of your life. So you are the same person. No? It's not that you are a different person whilst working or whilst with your friends or whilst with your family. So you have your spiritual identity and you are able to integrate it in whatever you do in a natural way.
1: Yeah, correct. Has it ever happened to you that any situation you must have faced in your life and then you handle it so peacefully, and then after you handle that, you realize that I didn't have the power of controlling the situation unless I would have meditated. And then you must have realized that because I'm meditating, because I'm spiritually involved, I'm getting the power from there in the earlier stages. So if you can share some experiences that must have happened with you.
0: Yeah. I think that, for instance, my dad recently has a serious illness. And it's very interesting because at the moment of need, my younger sister, she was so emotional with the entire situation, and my brother was so detached. And I was the only one who had the clarity in terms of what to do, where to look for help, and which kind of profession. So you become an anchor for the entire family because of your stability.
1: Yeah.
0: Because you are able to keep your state and to keep your calm and to keep your clarity. Because it seems to me that in times of turmoil, I mean, for whatever reason, what happens is that people, they lose clarity in terms of where to do, to go, what to do.
1: Yeah.
0: And also the emotions, you know, when they come up intensely, people don't have the capacity to take the actions that are needed. And I think that in my work, how many times I have challenged, have faced different challenges. And I think that another aspect that the spirituality brings to you is never give up. No, there is never this feeling of, it's impossible or it's too much difficult. You go for it, no? And you just do whatever requires to be done. And there is a level of detachment that allows you to just kind of keep going. I myself had a health problem many, many years ago, and I never doubted that, it was going to work.
1: Yeah.
0: So I think that this also, this conviction, this faith that one developed, that no matter what, it's going to be for the best. And so, I think it's different things that, of course, I think that for each one is different, no? For me, this aspect of the benevolence of whatever happens, no matter what, is something very strong, no? And to have this attitude of a gratitude, no matter what happens. You know, I think that at the end of the day, what solves the situations is not so much just what you do, but what is the level of energy that you are able to invest in what you do. So if
1: right.
0: It's a good energy, if it comes with good qualities, so things, they kind of unfold by themselves in the best way possible.
1: Yeah. So. And are there any experiences that you remember while meditating out of the box experiences? When you started, did you feel something unreal happening with you? Or any experiences that must have stayed with you till now, if you can share?
0: Yeah, apart from that experience that I shared in the beginning with you, I feel that I like very much one aspect of the body of knowledge of Brahma Kumaris, which is about the drama of life, no? Like you are an actor. So
1: yeah.
0: It's a nice... I like this idea that actually, in reality, we are all actors kind of enacting a big drama, which is life. And I believe that having this awareness, what I was able to make is that I was able to make the drama of life. I was my friend being aligned with it in a certain way. So somehow, no matter which are the kind of situations that happen, you really are able to experience and to see the benefit. I think the challenge is that sometimes the benefit, it comes a little bit after, no? Okay. It's not instantly,
1: Correct. But
0: it always comes. And if you look to the situations you have lived in the past, you can clearly identify that was this difficulty, but look what come as an outcome of that situation. So I think that this wisdom, also if you are able to apply it in the situations that are still to come. So anyway, for me, that's a practical kind of experience, you see. I like very much when in meditation to just come in contact with this perfect being, this divine being that I am, and from that space just kind of feel the presence of God, I mean, with his amazing light and amazing qualities. And it's so refreshing, to come out from this drama of life, which sometimes is so confused and so complex and so full of sorrow and suffering. You just experience the relief of being beyond for a while in kind of taking this sun bath, of this amazing source of everything, which is God. And I think that this just kind of rejuvenates the being to come and kind of keep going with whatever you have to do.
1: Correct. And before you came into spirituality, were you religious? Did you believe that there is God?
0: I always believed there is God, but I was not a religious. I cannot say I was a religious person. My background was Christian, but not even used to go to church or this kind of thing. So I always believe in God.
1: Okay.
0: But I cannot say I was a religious person.
1: All right. So when you came into spirituality, what made you stick to it? You said that the course didn't do enough for you. It wasn't that great. What made you come back? What was that you kept going back?
0: That's a very good question, actually, because I think it was some memory that awakened inside, that it was something here, a kind of recognition. I don't know if it was a feeling of belonging, although it was not very, very clear still to me what it was about. But there was something which is beyond the rational side, you see, which kind of made me keep coming until then I had this realization. And
1: it's kind of your intuition speaking that you
0: Yes,
1: have.
0: It's a kind of, exactly, I think this feeling of belonging, of recognition, of being found or having find somehow. So it's a kind of, this feeling when you come home?
1: Yeah.
0: And of coming home and feeling embraced, but all very subtle, no? Very subtle. Maybe something that I myself couldn't tell at that moment, but it's a good question why I could, I kept coming without really having a kind of aha experience in terms of the knowledge I was having. So it was something else, in another level of my spirit.
1: Right. And what would you compare, if we compare that being involved with spirituality alone and within a community? Within a community makes a lot of difference. As you said, here you meet a lot of people. When you come to Mount Abu, you get to speak with their experiences. Mm-hmm. If someone is carrying their journey individually, will the progress be less as compared to in a community?
0: I don't think so, because I think that we are all different people and each one has different ways and different needs. And nowadays as well, there are so much that one can take in terms of sustenance through, awakening channel, through YouTube, through so many online means, no?
1: Yep.
0: Of course, that to come from time to time in contact with the community and kind of be able to share, it helps. But I think also in different phases of our lives, we are looking for different things, no? Like sometimes you want to be more exchanging with people, and sometimes you just want to be more in solitude and you yourself churning and kind of revolving and reflecting about what you learn and having your own experience. So I know different people from different backgrounds who have kind of benefit from both sides. So I myself in my journey have had different phases in my life, no?
1: Correct.
0: So I don't think there is one right and wrong.
1: Right. And what do you think is the need of the hour? What should people focus on in today's time?
0: I think that we are living very complex times, no? In terms of what is happening in the world, the uncertainty for the future, and people are afraid because there is no guarantee for absolutely anything, no, in terms of political, economical, whatever side you want to look. So I think that it's very important to have this kind of inner stability, which comes from this kind of connection with your real self. And when I say real, is that part of yourself that never changes, which is our spiritual side, no?
1: Right.
0: So like when you have this kind of, when you anchor yourself in something which doesn't change no matter what, then you have stability to be able to deal with all the ups and downs of the world outside. So I think that that's one kind of need at the moment. It's not even an option, no? It's a need, because what we see as a result of not having this inner anchor is that people or they are getting sick physically or they are getting sick mentally.
1: Yeah.
0: Because really the intensity of ups and downs in the world is immense, no? So I think that look for a meditation, a spiritual path, and kind of be more intimate with yourself is vital at this moment.
1: Correct. Very well said. Because we cannot control the stability of something which is around us. That is not in our control. We can control what is within us.
0: Yeah, I like very much this metaphor, no, this analogy that was used many years ago by some of our senior sisters, senior brothers actually at that time, which was this analogy with a hurricane. No, in a hurricane, you have all these wild winds going on all around, but there is one part of the hurricane in which you have total stability, which is the eye of the hurricane.
1: In
0: so it's
1: center.
0: Like this center, this eye of the hurricane is this kind of inner state, you know, when you are really connected with your the core of your being.
1: Yeah.
0: And then from there, you are able to deal with all these kind of amazing waves, whatever is going on. Because there is no escapatory, you know, like where are you going to be?
1: Correct.
0: I mean, there is no part of the world, nowhere where you can run to be in that place protected. Nowadays, crisis is globalized as well, no?
1: Yeah. Well, thanks for taking our time, sister, to speak to us. It was such a lovely conversation. I learned a lot during this conversation. And thank you for sharing all these experiences with
0: us. Yeah, I hope it was useful. And it was my pleasure, actually, to be with the audience of the Awakening Television and to be with all of you. And
1: it was very useful.
0: Thank you.
1: Om Shanti.
0: Om Shanti.

0: The meditation you're about to experience is a process of creating thoughts. Thoughts which are of a very high quality, which release the mind from its stream of ordinary, mundane, or negative thoughts. The mind is always thinking, but what percentage of the day am I even aware what I'm thinking? Meditation is the time to practice being fully aware of my thoughts. And the way to do this is to create very powerful, uplifting thoughts. According to what I think, this will be what I experience. So this program is inviting you to experience a very elevated and lovely state of mind by inviting you to create elevated and lovely thoughts.
1: There are four 15-minute segments. Each will begin with a short commentary of some thoughts, which you're invited to take as your own thoughts, to guide your own mind along the direction of the commentary. This will be followed by some gentle music to support you as you continue to create more thoughts along the same theme. And then there'll be a period of virtual silence with just the very gentlest of sounds to enable you to go deeply into the experience you're creating for yourself. Then there'll be another commentary to develop the theme, and the process will repeat four times in all.
0: One of the keys to meditation is to become the observer of your mind. You'll notice that the mind is used to being very busy and used to wandering all over the place. Once you're aware that your mind has started wandering down a path which is not appropriate for this time of meditation, then gently bring it back to the commentary. Or if the commentary is finished, refocus on some of the themes or images that were of particular interest to you. The mind will go wherever the interest is greatest. If something comes to mind that is important to your life and needs attention, then again, just gently tell yourself to put it aside for now and that you'll give it your full attention after the meditation.
1: During this program, you'll hear reference made to light, to the thoughts being light, and in fact to the mind, which is the source of thoughts, as a tiny star of light. Because this program is for yourself and also for our world, you might like to include the image that all your most focused and elevated thoughts are like very bright, pure light which emanates from your mind and showers light onto our world.
0: No two meditations are alike, so enjoy each new experience, knowing that you are doing something for yourself and that you're also giving a gift to our world of your meditation experience.
1: The theme of this program is relationships. So, settle your body into a comfortable position, one that is relaxed but not inducing sleep. Stay comfortable yet alert and begin to breathe deeply and a little slower than usual as you prepare your mind for your meditation experience.